0: Spurs up 7-0 right now.
1: He crossed him over. Oh.
0: And already you got Wimby's drawing a couple of fouls. What's that, Rob G?
2: I just want to say, you know things are bad in OKC 7-0 Spurs when professional newsman extraordinaire Steve DeSager looks at me in the side studio and says, they can't even sit down in OKC yet because they haven't scored. Steve broke character to get that joke off. We love to see it.
0: Look at that. And you know what? This is honestly what Wimby does. Like, he gets you excited and what the possibility is. And the idea that he's 22 years old, my gosh. What does 25-year-old Wimby look like?
1: Oh, you don't even want to know what that looks like, bro.
0: A little bit more muscle, you know, a little
1: bit more
0: understanding.
1: Remember what Giannis looked like when he came into the league the first couple years and what he looks like now?
0: A deer, just looked like a deer.
1: That's what that is. When you get, when your shoulders fell out.
0: With a step back three and a better passer and a chop.
1: We in trouble.
0: Man.
1: We are in trouble.
0: All right. Well, we'll keep you updated on this one as it just started here, 7-0. But you just brought up the difference between NBA basketball and football.
1: Mm-hmm.
0: And there's somebody, a star in football, who is returning. Is this a good idea for the team or not? We'll tell you next. It's the Odd Couple. Ephraim's in for Rob. Kelvin Washington on a Magic City Monday. Excited for Game 1 of the Western Conference Finals. 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
4: Just before midnight on Saturday, February 19th, 2005, Danielle Imbo and her friend Richard Patron left a crowded Philadelphia bar. 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
5: It's August 2023, a county government meeting in Pennsylvania's Lehigh Valley. A young woman, early 20s, steps up to the mic to speak.
6: My two-month-old son was happily drinking milk from his bottle when he quickly started choking, turned blue, and went limp. My boyfriend transported our son to the changing table as I grabbed an anti-choking device and my boyfriend began assembling it. Two pumps of the device and my son was conscious, gasping for air and coughing up milk.
5: They all went to the ER to make sure the baby was okay.
6: But upon arriving at Lehigh Valley Hospital, the diagnosis quickly became something so different.
5: One of the doctors had a theory.
6: She stated to my father and mother-in-law that we are young, first-time parents who got frustrated with our baby and violently shook him to make him stop crying, and a confession would only make things easier for us.
5: The parents were told to leave the hospital without their son, and he wouldn't come home for 7 whole months.
6: I'm a postpartum mom dealing with the grief and the trauma of my son being ripped from my arms, and I'm a mom who lost everything in less than 24 hours due to one doctor's misdiagnosis. Enough is enough.
5: And then the next person speaks, and the next one. The stories they tell form a pattern of parents walking into a Lehigh Valley hospital to get help for a child, only to leave without them. And the same doctor's name kept coming up again and again, a pediatrician.
7: I ask you, what kind of doctor does this?
5: That's what I wanted to know too. From Serial Productions and the New York Times, I'm Diane Neary. And this is The Preventionist, a story about a doctor and the rise of a powerful field of pediatric medicine.
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5: John Polk was my nemesis. I knew in order to live a rich and fulfilling life, one where I was equal under the law and could be happy and fulfilled, I needed to defeat the message that John Polk was peddling.
6: I'm John Polk. For years, I was the poster boy of the conversion therapy movement. 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I wore the label of ex-gay with pride. That was all until, well, we'll get to that part.
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9: 1971. It was a simpler time, a groovy time. Soul Train had just started chugging along. Everyone had a lava lamp for some reason. Weeble started to wobble, but as we all know, they don't fall down.
10: It's really something.
9: But it wasn't all Weebles and bell bottoms. There was also the Vietnam War and a growing nationwide movement protesting it.
11: Look behind you. See the thousands marching today.
9: Across the country, people were speaking up. And the more they did, the more they learned about the hidden underbelly of the most powerful law enforcement agency in the land. I'm Ed Helms, host of Snafu, Season 2, Medburg. The story of a daring heist that exposed J. Edgar Hoover's epic FBI snafu. Hear the incredible true story that almost got buried.
12: I was told that it might not be published the next day or might not be published ever.
9: As told by the ordinary citizens who took extraordinary measures.
13: Getting caught was virtually inevitable.
9: To expose J. Edgar Hoover's secret FBI.
10: Many of the techniques were clearly illegal, but justified in the interest of national security.
13: If it meant some risks that

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13: Daphne Caruana Galizia was a Maltese investigative journalist and blogger who spent her life fighting for truth, justice, and decency in a country overrun by corruption. 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
19: I'm Julian Edelman. That's Rob Gronkowski. And guess what, folks? We're teammates again. And we're going to welcome you guys all to Dudes on Dudes.
20: Dudes on Dudes.
19: That sounds a little weird, but that's what this is going to be. Roberto, what's Dudes on Dudes?
20: Well, I'm a dude, you're a dude, and Dudes on Dudes is our brand new show. And we're going to see who the ultimate dude really is.
19: The premise of this show is going to be, we're going to highlight players, peers, guys that we played against, legends from the past. We'll get into the types of dudes. What kind of types of dudes are there, Gronk?
20: A lot of different.

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13: 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Who were they? What made them so notorious? How did the internet, or sometimes the algorithm, choose them? And what does a person do when they're suddenly confronted with more attention than the human psyche can handle? Take The Dress, a story that went uber viral in early 2015 in spite of being, well, kind of a boring optical illusion. A mother of the bride in Scotland took a picture of a dress she was thinking about wearing to her daughter's wedding. But she saw the dress as blue with black lace, and her daughter saw it as white with gold lace. One BuzzFeed post later, every single person on the internet was talking about the dress. But to me, the dress is a story about the last couple of months when the internet was still sort of fun. It was shortly before the stories that spread across the internet stopped being driven by exploited millennials with useless arts degrees and started being decided by algorithms hell-bent on growing internet usership at all costs. 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Internet history is a tricky thing to be invested in. 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With the team at Cool Zone Media, we're taking these characters' 16th minute of fame to see what their moment meant to them and what it says about us.
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8: There was a murder in Central Ohio that many people still don't want to talk about. The man who committed that crime once sat on death row, but now he's on the run. His name is Lester Eubanks. Lester didn't tunnel out of prison or scale a stone wall. On a December morning in 1973, he and a small group of inmates were granted permission to walk outside prison walls. His handcuffs were taken off. He changed into civilian clothing, and he and three others were driven to a local mall. They were told they could wander the stores and were asked to return to a designated meeting spot. Hours later, all the inmates came back, except Lester Eubanks. And he hasn't been seen since.
9: He had a full plan. The guy had a plan.
10: I was just astounded that this could actually happen.
8: There were many years when it seemed like no one was even looking for Lester. But recently, his whereabouts have become the focus of the U.S. Marshals Service, the federal agents who track fugitives. The case is testing the marshals.
9: Those nine lives are running out, and we're going to catch up with Lester.
8: And is being urged on by those hurt most by Lester's crime.
11: He's had enough free time. He confessed to the crime, and his time is up.
8: I'm Sunny Hostin with ABC News. Over the past year, a team from the ABC News investigative unit joined the search for Lester Eubanks. They uncovered new leads, possible sightings, and at every turn found resistance from those who want Lester Eubanks to be forgotten. What they've uncovered is a case that's about more than murder. It's about family loyalty, a life on the run, and a first-hand look at how the U.S. Marshals are trying to solve one of the oldest fugitive cases in American history. Now they may be closer than ever. From ABC News.
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10: Charges laid by L.A. police against O.J. Simpson in connection with the brutal slaying of his ex-wife Nicole and 25-year-old Ron
11: Doesn't
10: Goldman.
11: Fit? You must acquit.
12: We, the jury, find the defendant, Orenthal James Simpson, not guilty of the crime of murder.
13: Dear Mr. Simpson, hello. It's me, Kim, Ron Goldman's sister. I'm sure it's really weird to be getting a letter from me, but for years, I've listened to what everybody else has to say about you. The lawyers, the media, but never from you. I'm wondering if you would sit down and talk to me. I just want to understand whatever can be understood. That's a letter that I wrote to the man I believe brutally killed my brother. I was declined this interview, but I still feel that need.
14: 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Do you remember when I wrote the letter to the killer asking to see him? I'm going to try to do that again.
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10: There was a murder in Central Ohio that many people still don't want to talk about. The man who committed that crime once sat on death row, but now he's on the run. His name is Lester Eubanks. Lester didn't tunnel out of prison or scale a stone wall. On a December morning in 1973, he and a small group of inmates were granted permission to walk outside prison walls. His handcuffs were taken off. He changed into civilian clothing, and he and three others were driven to a local mall. They were told they could wander the stores and were asked to return to a designated meeting spot. Hours later, all the inmates came back, except Lester Eubanks, and he hasn't been seen since.
11: He had a full plan. The guy had a plan.
12: I was just astounded that this could actually happen.
10: There were many years when it seemed like no one was even looking for Lester. But recently, his whereabouts have become the focus of the U.S. Marshals Service, the federal agents who track fugitives. The case is testing the marshals.
11: Those nine lives are running out, and we're going to catch up with Lester.
10: And is being urged on by those hurt most by Lester's crime.
13: He's had enough free time. He confessed to the crime, and his time is up.
10: I'm Sunny Hostin with ABC News. Over the past year, a team from the ABC News investigative unit joined the search for Lester Eubanks. They uncovered new leads, possible sightings, and at every turn found resistance from those who want Lester Eubanks to be forgotten. What they've uncovered is a case that's about more than murder. It's about family loyalty, a life on the run, and a first-hand look at how the U.S. Marshals are trying to solve one of the oldest fugitive cases in American history. Now, they may be closer than ever. From ABC News.
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21: 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Coming up in about 12 minutes from now, we will have another edition of In Case You Missed It. But right now, it is time for the Tire Rack Play of the Day.
22: 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Victor Wembanyama, 6 feet behind the line, ties the game at 108.
21: 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Chris Carter has some advice for Garrett Kiggo, who we discussed was late to his tee time at the PGA Championship on Thursday. Shot well. Unfortunately, got a two-stroke penalty. Missed the cut by a stroke, so it was very costly. Chris Carter, what advice would you give to Garrett Kiggo of South Africa?
23: If y'all got a crew, you got to have a fall guy.
21: Well, he found one, Chris.
24: Oh, it's messed up.
21: It's his caddy. They have parted ways.
24: What he got to do with it?
21: They have parted ways. So now we know whose fault it was for Garrett Kiggo not making his tee time and costing himself about $19,000 in earnings by not making the cut at the PGA Championship. Brady, this is a real move by your guy there. Real move.
24: Well, so let me explain a few things. First off, caddies are directly tied to the earnings that a player makes. So I'm sure there was a confrontation about this, because that $19,000 you're talking about, I believe most caddies take home about 10% of whatever those earnings are. So that would have been about $2,000 that he misses out on. And it's got to be frustrating for him. But where the argument might have started might have been Higo saying to him, like, hey, man, like, you're responsible for this. You know, there's other players like Steve Stricker, even Xander Schauffele, who plays right now. Those guys typically are, like, on the range, hitting balls up until the final minute or two, depending on the venue, and then racing over to the tee box because they don't want to get stiff. That's their routine. They don't have to, like, have anyone, you know, talk, mess with their mental mind frame before the game. So everyone's different, and a lot of times caddies are responsible for all of that. And there could have been an argument about that. It could have been an argument about, you know, maybe the caddy wanted him to be more responsible for his own actions, his own, you know, ability to be somewhere on time. And obviously, again, it's impacting both their wallets, but the caddy even more so. So you could see how there would be a confrontation about all of this and where they could split. Now, at the end of the day, was he going to win the tournament? No, but he was playing well enough where he should have made the cut without the two-stroke penalty. And furthermore, who knows? I mean, Smalley was leading at one point after Saturday, so maybe there would have been a chance that he would have. But you could see how this thing could fall apart.
21: It's too bad, man.
25: I'm not into golf. Y'all know that.
21: You into fall guys, though?
25: No, I'm not into fall guys either, because, you know, it is what it is. But regardless of what that man's responsibility is as a caddy, if a guy or a girl are late, if you're late for something, if you, Y-O-U, you are late for something, That falls on no one else but you, the person that was tardy. That is one of those things on the list of choices, personal choices. We all have personal choices. That's a choice. Being late is a choice. That's not, we could say circumstances, we could say that, whatever. Being late is a choice. If you chose to wait to the last second to go to the airport, and for some strange reason the security line is too long and you miss your flight, you chose to cut it that close. That's your choice. You made that choice. You could have got there early and been like, oh, I'm sitting here for an hour before we board, but you're there. You made the choice to be there early enough to be early at your gate. If you're late for your job, that's your choice. I take full responsibility. Like the other day, for some strange reason, I just was in a weird little like realm of space where I didn't know where I was at. Mm-hmm. Like I woke up, like, where am I?
21: I don't know what you're talking about.
25: Something ain't right. Now, it doesn't matter. Because I'm a stand-up guy. I don't need a fall guy. I'm a stand-up guy. That was a choice.
24: Dang, shots fired at Chris Carter.
25: That was a choice. I chose to stay up and do extracurricular activities with my family. And it went all night and into like the next day. That's a choice I made.
24: Can I ask one question about that choice?
25: Yeah, sure.
24: When you woke up, were you doing the dinosaur walk?
25: I always do the dinosaur walk.
24: No. That's not true. You were walking like much better because your body was feeling better. But sometimes when you get going in the mornings, like you do the dinosaur walk.
25: Oh yeah, it's bro. I got a slab of ice on my back right now.
21: Is that what that was? Really?
25: Yeah, that's ice.
21: I thought those were butt wipes. Look like a pack of ass wipes.
25: Why you be sweating me, man?
21: No, I just had it in your hand. I didn't know what it was.
24: Also, a good move though. You got some dude wipes on you at all times, like away games in play.
21: Yeah, that's how I know. You know what I'm saying? I spent way too much time around the bar. Doesn't do away games.
24: I try to avoid him at all costs too, though. I understand exactly where he's coming from. You want to take advantage of the home field advantage, home court.
25: Yeah.
24: I
25: have a main one too. Like it's not even the one in my
21: starter.
25: It's not even the one in my bedroom. I have a main one that's my one. Like I could be sitting next to a restroom in my house.
24: How relatable this is.
25: And I walk to the one that's my one. I walk away. Yeah.
24: This might be the most relatable thing you've ever admitted on our show.
25: Oh, okay.
24: I'm just saying.
25: You have your one.
24: I think most men have one. There's like one that they're like, that's my one.
25: That's my one.
24: And they're loyal to it.
25: Loyal.
24: And they spend time with it.
25: Hang out.
24: And they cherish it.
25: Play chess.
24: And that's why they're never going to cheat on it.
25: And there are dude wipes
24: unless they absolutely have to.
25: Yeah.
24: In a dire circumstance.
25: Yeah.
24: Which they will then explain to their one and only when they get back.
25: But it doesn't feel right on the other
24: it
25: one.
24: It doesn't. And that's what I'm saying. It's not as pleasurable.
25: Yeah, not.
24: It's not as pleasurable.
25: I'm with you. I cannot disagree with you on that.
24: That is the most relatable thing you have ever discussed on this show.
25: Sorry, I'm not relatable. Glad I was relatable.
24: No. I'm just saying it's the most relatable. I'm not saying you're not relatable. It's the most.
25: Well, I'll tell you what.
24: Vulnerability.
25: I'll tell you what isn't relatable to me. Blaming somebody else for being late. That's not relatable to me.
24: It still does. I mean, and I guess this is now the clarification of the rule, because I do think there's other golfers who've talked about this. Like, and people have brought this up. Like, if your tee time's at 7:18, so I guess if you're a second past that, you're late. Like, you need to be teeing off basically at 7:17, which I don't know that many people knew that. People probably thought if I'm sitting there, because most of these places too, by the way, they have these gigantic Rolex clocks. So you're looking at it thinking, okay, there's the minute hand. It's at 7:18. Like, if it's within that, you're probably looking at it saying, okay, I'm good.
25: They don't have to be D-bags about it. I mean, if it's that, they don't have to be D-bags about it. But I've heard about golf culture. I heard how those people are. Those people.
21: Yeah. You people.
25: You people. Y'all could have let that man be a couple seconds late. Like, I could get if he, like, you know, we roll up. It's like 5 minutes after, 10 minutes after. And it's like, what do you mean we're late? You crazy? We on time, I mean, player.
24: Is, and I'm going to put this. South African.
25: I know. We did cover that. Maybe he's had some influence on that, you know? Maybe he was down south in South Africa.
24: I'll put it this way. By his explanation of what took place, I definitely think he's had some influence.
25: Oh.
24: All I wanted to hear was him say what had happened was.
25: Oh, man.
24: And then going to his explanation from there.
25: Well, see, what had happened was. Hey, you know, and to that point, I lost my thought. That's kind of funny that, you know, what had happened. That kind of killed what I was thinking. I don't even know. I don't even remember.
24: You see, what had happened was.
21: Well, should get himself some Incogni. 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Up next, it's another edition of In Case You Missed It right here on FSR.
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32: 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But on October 16, 2017, she was assassinated.
33: 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The situation is desperate.
34: Malta is a tourist paradise, but underneath its extraordinary beauty, there are some dark, dark shadows. This is a place where dark power and dark money likes to hang out. And if you try and tell truth to that dark money and that dark power, if you're a journalist, it can be a very dangerous place indeed.
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37: 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It was a mixture of anger and fear.
32: 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My name is Manuel De Lilla, former political operative turned journalist.
34: I'm John Sweeney, a former BBC journalist and investigative reporter. Together, we unravel the web of deception, exposing the dangerous forces at play.

0: all these people, and not saying that the player doesn't either, but the reality is the person in the media is not going to stop. That is the power of the pen, as they used to say, is while you're sleeping, they're writing. You know, while you're practicing, while you're focusing on your craft, they are working their craft and they're talking about you. So you just got to stop paying mind and attention to everything that's said in the media. I mean, that's the bottom line. Put the blinders on, go play.
1: Listen, we ain't got enough time for my thoughts on it. 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
7: 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Blood Trails.
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11: Hey, this is Jamie Loftus, and this is my new weekly show, 16th Minute of Fame, the podcast where every episode I take a closer look at an internet character of the day. Who were they? What made them so notorious? How did the internet, or sometimes the algorithm, choose them? And what does a person do when they're suddenly confronted with more attention than the human psyche can handle? Take The Dress, a story that went uber viral in early 2015 in spite of being, well, kind of a boring optical illusion. A mother of the bride in Scotland took a picture of a dress she was thinking about wearing to her daughter's wedding. but she saw the dress as blue with black lace, and her daughter saw it as white with gold lace. One BuzzFeed post later, every single person on the internet was talking about the dress. But to me, the dress is a story about the last couple of months when the internet was still sort of fun. It was shortly before the stories that spread across the internet stopped being driven by exploited millennials with useless arts degrees and started being decided by algorithms hell-bent on growing internet usership at all costs. And on a long enough timeline, the story of the dress is one entangled with abuse and media exploitation. 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With the team at Cool Zone Media, we're taking these characters' 16th minute of fame to see what their moment meant to them and what it says about us.
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13: The San Antonio Spurs took the opener of the NBA's West Finals in double overtime at Oklahoma City, 122-115. Victor Wembanyama finished with 41 points and 24 rebounds. OKC's Alex Caruso scored 31 points off the bench. The East Finals start Tuesday, Cleveland at New York. The Pelicans' new head coach is Jamal Mosley, ex of Orlando. In the NHL, to end the second round, Montreal won a Game 7 in overtime at Buffalo, 3-2. To baseball, the Angels ended a six-game losing streak with a two-run homer bottom of the ninth, 2-1 over the A's, and losing pitcher JT Ginn, who had a no-hitter to start the ninth. Seattle and Arizona picked up wins. The Padres are first in the NL West after beating the Dodgers 1-0 on a first-inning homer. That ends the Dodgers' five-game winning streak. The Phillies won their fifth straight, 5-4 over the Reds on a two-run homer in the eighth. I'm Steve DeSager.
12: Morning to all. The best. 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

0: the only thing we have left to criticize is criticism itself. 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
3: 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Do not buy unless you speak German. 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
0: 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September 11th was still more than a week away.
5: He claiming Mr. Rogers had something to do with 9/11?
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0: We'll go on a journey of self-discovery.
5: Night of the Comet is one of the greatest movies.
2: Yeah. 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
3: no, it's not, but...
5: I immediately back off that.
0: And confront our own shameful opinions.
5: Why should the pros who get, at least they get paid for it? 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
3: The New Radicals.
5: The New Radicals. 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
9: From the KFOX 14 Severe Weather Center, I'm Chief Meteorologist Brad Montgomery. Mostly sunny skies for your Tuesday. Not as gusty, but still a little breezy at times, high around 92 degrees. Southwest winds 10 to 20 miles per hour. We'll see partly cloudy skies for your Wednesday. Not quite as hot with a high around 90. Southwest winds 15 to 25 miles per hour. We'll see partly cloudy skies for your Thursday, high around 88, with a 10% chance of a gusty storm for your Thursday. From the KFOX 14 Severe Weather Center, I'm Chief Meteorologist Brad Montgomery.
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13: On the night before Halloween in 1975, 15-year-old Martha Moxley was murdered in the Tony Bellhaven neighborhood of Greenwich, Connecticut. She was rich and beautiful and loved by all who knew her. For decades, despite intense media scrutiny, police failed to make an arrest. In 2000, 25 years after Martha's murder, her one-time neighbor, Michael Skakel, was arrested. He'd been 15, like her, at the time of the crime. He was also a cousin of the Kennedys.
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13: 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He beat her to death with a golf club. 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My name is Andrew Goldman. I've been a journalist for 30 years. I got involved in this case in 2015. 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
16: I'm Julian Edelman. 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We're teammates again. 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
19: And here's what you need to know. The San Antonio Spurs took the opener of the NBA's West Finals in double overtime at Oklahoma City, 122-115. Victor Wembanyama finished with 41 points and 24 rebounds. OKC's Alex Caruso scored 31 points off the bench. The East Finals start Tuesday, Cleveland at New York. The Pelicans' new head coach is Jamal Mosley, ex of Orlando. In the NHL, to end the second round, Montreal won a Game 7 in overtime at Buffalo, 3-2. To baseball, the Angels ended a six-game losing streak with a two-run homer bottom of the ninth, 2-1 over the A's, and losing pitcher JT Ginn, who had a no-hitter to start the ninth. Seattle and Arizona picked up wins. The Padres are first in the NL West after beating the Dodgers 1-0 on a first-inning homer. That ends the Dodgers' five-game winning streak. The Phillies won their fifth straight, 5-4 over the Reds on a two-run homer in the eighth. I'm Steve DeSager.
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1: No delays on I-10 eastbound and westbound. You are up to speed. And we do have a delay on Mesa Street northbound from Wyoming to Desert Boulevard, but it's only about 2 minutes. Not going to hold you up for long. Loop 375 from U.S. 62 Santa Fe Street to Yarborough. No delays there. That's a check of the roads.
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1: I-10, both directions, not seeing any issues or problems on that roadway. Now, we do have a 3-minute delay. Mesa Street northbound, Wyoming to Desert Boulevard. That's about a 14-minute drive. And a 2-minute delay on Montana Avenue, westbound Waco Tanks over to Tierra Este Road. That's a check of the roadways.
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13: From the KFOX 14 Severe Weather Center, I'm forecaster Hannah Frescas. Happy Tuesday, everyone. Tracking a beautiful day. El Paso high of 91, 89 for the Las Cruces area, with breezy conditions from the west-southwest at 5 to 15 miles per hour. Throughout the next several days, temperatures sitting right on average in the upper 80s, low 90s, with overnight lows in the mid-60s. For full forecast, head over to our website, kfoxtv.com. Reporting from the KFOX 14 Severe Weather Center, I'm forecaster Hannah Frescas.
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15: Victoire des Canadiens! Alex Newhook propulse le CH en finale de l'Association de l'Est!
1: That's courtesy of TVA Sports. The Canadians with Alex Newhook. He scores the game winner. Just the second player in NHL history with multiple Game 7 winning goals in the same postseason. Les habitants, bonjour, comment vas-tu? Très bien, merci à toi. Je vais très bien. That's it. That's all I remember. 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Marvin is back. Apparently, word got to him that Dylan was doing a great job, and Marvin wanted to make sure that he didn't get Wally pipped here. So we're glad to have you back, Marvin.
17: Oh, thank you so much, DP. Happy to be back.
1: Okay. Not sure why you left, but I'm glad that you're back. Everything good?
17: I'm going to save that for the confessional.
1: Oh, okay. There was a moment that you had over the weekend that you had to clean up?
17: I did.
1: Are we allowed to talk about this?
17: You know what? I'm gonna use Paulie's words. I'm gonna save it.
1: Okay. No, but I mean, are you okay to talk about this in the confessional here?
17: Oh, yeah, for sure. They can't hold me.
1: Okay. Okay. But it was an incident with the police.
21: Oh no.
17: It was.
1: Okay. All right. But you're able to talk about the repercussions here. I just want to make sure that we don't start maybe talking out of school.
17: No, absolutely not. I told you, DP, they can't hold me.
21: They cannot hold me.
17: I mean, they can't hold me.
22: Have you spoken to your attorney about this, Mark?
17: No.
1: Okay. Let's see. Yes, Paul, you have a question for me.
21: Okay, I got a question about Wemby because you said something last segment. Like, I didn't grow up on Lew Alcindor and I didn't see early Kareem. I didn't see Jim Brown. I didn't see Wilt Chamberlain. And that's what this time reminds me of. We're in the time of Ohtani and Wemby, the freakish athletes of our time. When you first saw Lew Alcindor playing at UCLA,

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1: I-10 westbound from 375 over to 54. We got about a 15-minute drive there. 5-minute delay. Now a 6-minute delay on Montana Avenue westbound from Rich Beam over to George Dieter. Loop 375 westbound from Yarborough to Santa Fe, you're running a 2-minute delay. That's traffic.
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1: I-10 westbound, 375 over to 54, running an 8-minute delay, 18-minute drive, 10 eastbound. Not seeing any delays there. Now, we do have a 3-minute delay on Montana Avenue. This is eastbound between Pisano and Gateway. Not seeing any delays on 54 northbound. That's a check of traffic.
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2: From the KFOX 14 Severe Weather Center, I'm forecaster Hannah Freskis. Happy Tuesday, everyone. Tracking a beautiful day. El Paso high of 91, 89 for the Las Cruces areas with breezy conditions from the west-southwest at 5 to 15 miles per hour. Throughout the next several days, temperatures sitting right on average in the upper 80s, low 90s, with overnight lows in the mid-60s. For a full forecast, head over to our website, kfoxtv.com. Reporting from the KFOX 14 Severe Weather Center, I'm forecaster Hannah Freskis.
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1: I-10 eastbound and westbound looking good. Not seeing any real delays on that roadway. Now, we still have a four-minute delay on Mesa Street northbound from Wyoming to Desert Boulevard. And we have Montana Avenue running a delay eastbound between Trowbridge and McRae. That's traffic.
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7: Chamberlain. And I'm thinking, Bill Russell never even had 41 in one game. 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So I'm looking for a Melissa Etheridge stat of the day. 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
1: Loop 375 westbound Yarborough over to Santa Fe Street, running a three-minute delay, about a 13-minute drive there. Mesa Street northbound from Wyoming over to Desert Boulevard. We've got about a 15-minute drive and a four-minute delay on that roadway. Checking I-10. No delays, you're up to speed. That's a check of the roads.
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3: From the KFOX 14 Severe Weather Center, I'm forecaster Hannah Freskis. Happy Tuesday, everyone. Tracking a beautiful day. El Paso high of 91, 89 for the Las Cruces areas, with breezy conditions from the west-southwest at 5 to 15 miles per hour. Throughout the next several days, temperatures sitting right on average in the upper 80s, low 90s, with overnight lows in the mid-60s. For a full forecast, head over to our website, KFOXTV.com. Reporting from the KFOX 14 Severe Weather Center, I'm forecaster Hannah Freskis.
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7: From the KFOX 14 Severe Weather Center, I'm forecaster Hannah Frescas. Happy Tuesday, everyone. Tracking a beautiful day. El Paso high of 91, 89 for the Las Cruces areas, with breezy conditions from the west-southwest at 5 to 15 miles per hour. Throughout the next several days, temperatures sitting right on average in the upper 80s, low 90s, with overnight lows in the mid-60s. For a full forecast, head over to our website, kfoxtv.com. Reporting from the KFOX 14 Severe Weather Center, I'm forecaster Hannah Frescas.
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11: Fox UFL Friday features the DC Defenders against the Orlando Storm at 8 Eastern. 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
12: So I was saying earlier, I felt watching last night took me back to 2007. We had videotape where 22-year-old LeBron, facing a number one seed, had just beaten older veteran teams, is on the road against the great defensive team. And LeBron in two overtimes, just like last night at 22 on the road, faced the number one seed, scored 25 points in a row, and they beat Detroit, the more experienced team, in double overtime. And that game is just, I mean, LeBron did everything. It was beating guys off the dribble, slam dunk, three-point shots, mid-range, left hand, right hand. I remember watching it thinking, okay, I've never seen anything like that. And so Wemby doing this last night, and when I brought Nick on, he literally said, oh my God, that's what I saw.
13: LeBron at that moment, Colin, had never won an MVP, had not played in a finals game. Wemby hasn't won an MVP, and I don't know if they're going to win this series. But that was his moment last night where he told everybody, I'm better at this than everyone else. I just am. Yesterday, around 8 p.m. Eastern, Shai Gilgeous-Alexander became the best player alive. He was handed his second MVP trophy. His team was undefeated in the playoffs. They were the huge favorite to win the championship. And then by about 8:55 p.m. Eastern, it's like, nah, he's not even the best player on the court.
12: Yeah, it was something else. You know, you don't want to be prisoner of the moment. I really don't.

0: Gronk, like Tom was playing Leonard Fournette. Tom's not wasting any time. They went out and they had like, Tampa had like three little holes. Solve, solve, solve. Tom's like, what are we waiting for? Let's just go do it. And I watching that game, you can sit around and go, well, Giannis, folks, at some point, you got to use, you can't take it with you. I'm not saying you have to go out and have a Bentley collection, but at some point you want to go on some nice trips and you know what I mean? Some nice vacays. And I think Sam Presti's watching that. And again, if it goes seven, maybe not. But what if it's a 5-game series? What if it's a 6-gamer and like Minnesota, you're like, I mean, Minnesota's moving off Julius Randle, Dante DiVincenzo. They're like, we like Ant, but Rudy Gobert can't stop Wemby. 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

0: the first time I've ever bought cigarettes before. Thank you, Stugatz.
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0: For enriching my life with an experience I've never had before.
1: How'd it feel?
0: Like I said, it was very nerve-wracking, confusing, but I thought, you know, once I knew that I did the right thing, that I got the right box, felt great.
2: Did you feel like you were being judged? Because I often do. I mean, because, like, I've had people say to me, hey, what are you doing? Like, no one smokes anymore.
0: I think everybody in that gas station at the moment probably smoked. Yeah. Yes. So it wasn't a big deal.
2: If it's a marathon. It's not a sprint.
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4: Winded.
0: Don't send me into a Victoria's Secret. I'll be lost.
4: Those two lungs would collapse so quick on a sprint.
2: I can't remember the last time I sprinted, dude. Or ran, for that matter. Or exercised, period. Thanks for getting this. We are
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1: So far, so good. Spurs 601 and 54 moving along nicely. No slowing to report there. We do have that long-term construction project that has closed the northbound 375 loop on ramp at Sergeant Major. A lot of traffic showing up eastbound Montana. A slow ride, Trowbridge over to Hawkins. Also heavy traffic on Mesa Street, Thorne to I-10. I'm Lee Powell, checking the roads.
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5: Off the air, Iowa Sam was saying, yeah, I saw Three Dog Night. Yeah, it's cool if you saw him in the 70s. If you see him as wrinkly old men now, it's not as cool.
4: That's my point. I feel right. Like Aaron Rodgers' luster has totally worn off. And like it'll be nice to see the old man throwing balls in Pittsburgh. But to me, it's over, dude.
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7: 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I love you guys, especially the Covino guy. The other guy, he head too big.
2: It's time for Big Poppy Baseball Trivia.

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1: The Baseball Trivia, let's go.
2: All right, let's welcome in the one and only Broke Poppy.
1: Hey, this thing I hate.
2: Yeah.
1: Hey, Big Poppy. Hey, I thought no shirt today, no tarps. Just pantalones.
2: Oh, no.
1: No tarps, baby. No shirt for you, dog. You my dog with no shirt.
3: Yo, hey, Poppy, you think you can pull off all leather like Tom Brady? I feel like you could.
1: Absolutely. Got my leather chonies on right now or something like that. Yeah, but hey, very good to be here. And very good to be here. Nice to see you.
2: All right, let's meet the contestants. One-time winner, Rich Davis.
3: Oh, man, here we go.
2: This is a newer game, so one win is impressive. As
1: His
2: Dan,
1: name is Pee-wee. Pee-wee, yeah. Do with me. Yo, he do with me.
2: Dan Beyer also has one win in this game
4: all
2: so
4: right.
2: far. And looking to win a CNR prize pack on the studio lines. DB, I'll use you for this. Would you love to travel to beautiful Janesville, Wisconsin,
3: Ooh.
2: Portland, Maine, St. Louis Park, Minnesota, Columbia, South Carolina, Richmond, Virginia, or Windsor, Illinois?
4: You didn't even have to say the other cities. We're going to Janesville.
3: Yes.
4: Oh. Yes. Familiar with Janesville.
2: That's Scott.
3: What's up, Scott?
4: Used to go to the old Damon's right off the interstate there.
1: Hey, I want to go St. Louis.
5: Oh, yeah.
1: No shirts in St. Louis.
2: All right. Scott, what do you do for a living there in Wisconsin?
5: I'm a CI manager with Birdseye.
2: Oh, okay. Cool.
3: Nice, man.
2: All right, rules for Big Poppy Trivia. The first contestant with two correct answers is the champion. If there's a tie, we have a tiebreaker question. Your name is your buzzer, but you got to wait until all three possible answers are read. If there's two wrong answers in a row, we move on to the next question. Are you ready?
1: Hey, yes.
2: Play ball.
1: See, I'm ready, man.
2: All right, round
1: hey,
2: one.
1: Hey, Scott, you play today, you win today, that's it. Okay?
5: Excellent, okay.
1: Okay, Big Poppy, in the early 1900s. What was specifically designed to be the size and weight of the baseball? Was it A, a hubcap, B, a hand grenade, or C, a shot put ball? So in early 1900, what was specifically designed to be the size and weight of the ball?
2: Scott got in there.
5: Yeah, I'll say the hubcap.
2: No.
3: Oh. Rich.
2: Rich for the steal.
3: I'll go like a shot put ball?
2: No, you're both losers.
1: Oh. Shot put ball too heavy, like your cabeza. That's a stupid answer, man. It's hand grenade.
2: Designed the hand grenade after a baseball.
3: Gotta blow up
2: hand
3: that grenade. Question.
5: Oh, wow.
1: Right. Come on, man. Get your head in the game.
2: Nobody on the board yet. We moved to round two.
1: He say shot put. All right, round two. Okay, let's stick to the olden days. Big Poppy here. What baseball innovation was legalized in 1884? A, overhand pitching, B, catcher's glove, or C, the raised pitching mound? What baseball innovation was legalized?
2: Fire.
4: I'm going to say the pitcher's mound.
2: No.
3: Rich.
2: Rich for the steal.
3: Overhand pitching.
2: Yes.
1: Hey, that's it, Pee-wee.
3: Hey.
1: That's it.
2: Pee-wee gets on the board. We moved to round three.
1: Pee-wee. Pee-wee, you could be he.
3: Bro, it's not Pee-wee, Poppy.
1: Hey, but Scott, you're my dog. Scott, let's go.
3: And I don't have a big head.
5: Go.
1: You have the biggest head. You have the big head like Manny Ramirez. Okay. So what was I once quoted saying about pressure, okay? Pressure.
3: Okay.
1: Hey, and by the way, that's my favorite Billy Joel song, Pressure. A, pressure is something you put in your tire. B, a pressure at plate goes away when you kind of chuckle to yourself and picture a nice dinner plate. Picture a nice dinner plate. Or C, Derek, my guy Derek. Derek Jeter has a lot of pressure because the Yankees and their ginormous payroll lose to me. They lose to me because Big Poppy, Mr. Clutch, that's it.
5: Scott. I'll go with A.
2: Yes. Bam.
1: That's right. Pressure is something you put in tires.
2: Scotty on the
1: Big
2: board.
1: Big Poppy don't feel the pressure.
2: Halfway to CNR price pack, we go to round four.
1: Okay. Big Poppy, I could be here. Scott, you could be here. Who is credited as the first major league player to pitch the ball over 100 miles per hour? Who is credited first major league player to pitch over 100? Was it A, Nolan Ryan, B, Armando Benitez, or C, Randy Johnson. The big unit.
5: Scott.
1: The big unit.
2: Scott going for the win here.
5: I'll go B.
2: No.
5: Oh.
4: Damn.
2: Buyer.
4: What was B, by the way?
2: Benitez.
1: Benitez.
4: Okay. Nolan Ryan.
2: Yes, sir. Boom. That's three-way right. tie.
1: 1974 against the Tigers.
3: Scott.
1: Clocked at 100.9 miles per hour.
3: Scott, we were giving you the... We gave you the open shot. Come on.
5: I know.
2: It is a three-way
3: Armando
2: tie.
3: Armando Benitez? That guy stunk.
2: Rich. He did pitch fast, though. Rich.
3: He did pitch fast. Though.
2: Yeah. Rich, Scott, Beyer all on the board. We go to round five.
1: Okay. Big Papi, you guys go with me. Happy to be here. And round five, let's go. Which city hosted their first pro baseball game where a team admitted publicly that its players were paid professionals? Ooh. A, Patterson, New Jersey. B, Cincinnati, Ohio. Or C, Brooklyn, New York.
4: Ooh, damn.
2: Scott. Oh, Beyer got in there. Oh, Beyer for the win.
4: I was going to say Cincinnati.
2: And you are the winner.
1: Hey. Oh. That's my dog.
5: Good job, Dan.
2: Good job. Hey. That is Beyer's second win in this new game. And Scott, well-fought game there. Thank you for playing and listening every day in Wisconsin.
1: Hey, Scott, no shirt for you, but you my dog. Tarps off, Scott. And by the way, Cincinnati in 1869, Red Stockings hosted the New York Mutuals.
2: Oh, I have that jersey.
1: That's right.
3: Thank you, Scott.
2: And thank you, Poppy. We'll see you next week. Oh, we'll see you Monday when we're filling in on the Dan Patrick Show.
1: Hey, that's right. I'll see you Monday, guys. In the meantime, I hope the Yankees lose. The Yankees lose. And thank you, guys. Thank you very much. And I have to go do another yob or something like that.
3: All right, later, Poppy.
6: Thank you for your time, Poppy, so much.
1: Goodbye, guys. Have a good one.
3: I have a thought about your Yankees, Red Sox, and the whole American League we're going to get to next. Well, let's go to Dan Beyer for an update, and we'll also preview for tonight's.
1: You mean the champion, Dan Beyer.
3: Eastern Conference Finals. What's up, DB?
4: I also used to call high school football and basketball games in Janesville. So sorry to the other cities that were there.
6: Dan, isn't one of our former speakers of the house from Janesville? Or my...
4: Was that Paul Ryan?
6: Is Paul Ryan a Janesville guy?
4: I think from that area. Okay. Yeah. Yes, absolutely. Just south of Madison?
3: Dan Beyer beat him out for the broadcasting job.
4: Just north of beautiful Beloit, which no one has ever said. Nah, just kidding, Beloit. All right. Arsenal won the 2025-2026 Premier League title following Man City's 1-1 draw today with AFC Bournemouth. It's the Gunners' first Premier League title since 2004. Two-time Wimbledon gentleman singles champion Carlos Alcaraz won't compete in this summer's event at the All England Club as he recovers from wrist surgery. New York Knicks forward OG Anunoby is probable for tonight's game, one of the East Finals against the Cleveland Cavaliers. He's been dealing with that hamstring strain. Multiple reports say the Portland Trailblazers laid off about 70 employees, with cuts happening on the media and business side under new owner Tom Dundon. The team acknowledged the cuts, but didn't give an exact number of employees that are now out of work. Chiefs wide receiver Rashee Rice won't have to go to work. That's because he's got to serve 30 days in jail for violating his probation after testing positive for marijuana. That means Rice is going to miss OTAs and a mandatory minicamp. He will be released in mid-June. NFL owners approved a measure that would allow up to 10 international games per season starting in 2027. Owners also officially approved Nashville to host Super Bowl 64 and the 2028 NFL draft to be held in Minneapolis. The Vancouver Canucks today fired head coach Adam Foote after one season on the job. Guys, back to you.
3: Yo, Dan Beyer, the man. Thank you, DB.
4: Thank you.
1: Thank you, Dan. So we're Covino and Rich. Thanks again to Big Poppy Trivia. Congrats again to DB with the big win. And like Danny G said, Big Poppy, I talked to him right before he left. He is coming by on Monday, next Monday for Memorial Day as we fill in for Dan Patrick. So your chance to win more prizes in early for DP. So stick around for that. And Rich,
3: nice.
1: We have lots to get to. Do you want to talk about this tarps off thing that Big Poppy was talking about?
3: Can I tell you something that I find fascinating? I do want to talk tarps off, but have you looked at the AL and NL standings in baseball?
1: I was just looking at them, yeah.
3: Do you not see something a little like, oh, that's interesting? Well, if you don't know what I'm talking about, make your observation about the AL, NL, and we'll talk a little tarps off, shirts off. Is that the new thing or what?
1: So, yeah, I had to tell Poppy to put a shirt on. He was like, sure. He said tarps off.
3: You know what we'll do? My baseball observation, which I think you'll be like, oh, damn, you're right, Rich. We'll get to a little MLB, and we'll get you a little fired up for tonight. Game one, Eastern Conference Finals. The Garden's going to be popping for the Knicks and Cavs, and we'll go over some of our thoughts and predictions. All coming up right here, Covino and Rich on FSR.
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3: 3, 4, 5, 6, 7, 8, 9. 10 of the 15 teams in the AL under 500, and two are a game over 500. The AL sucks.
1: Yeah.
3: Meanwhile, the NL, the whole NL Central is 500 or over. You got Arizona playing 500 ball. The Dodgers and the Padres are practically locked up for first. And in the AL East, the Phillies with Donnie Baseball playing better than anyone in the league. They're over 500 now.
1: The Phillies
3: and the Braves are 32-16.
1: Yeah, they turned it around completely around when Donnie Baseball took over. You know, as I'm looking at the standings and realizing how bad these other teams are, that's why you've been hearing, like, this is the year the Yankees are getting back to the series. That's just because they're so dominant compared to any other team. But, like, why is that is the question. Like,
3: well, I'm sure over 162, Covino, it levels out. It's not like the whole AL Central. I'm sorry. It's not like the whole NL Central is going to be over 500. But it's wild to think that as of right now, the Cubs, Brewers, Cardinals, Pirates, Reds are all 500 or better. That division, which is usually one of your more meager divisions, like there's usually a little suck in that division. There's no suck in that division. And right now, there's a lot of suck in other places.
1: Whoa.
3: That AL is not good.
1: Speaking of the AL, there was a big game. JT had a big no-hit bid into the ninth.
3: Dude,
1: for the A's.
3: JT Ginn, this is a story that's so sad. No hitter going into the ninth. You think all my wildest childhood dreams might be coming true. I might pitch a no hitter in Major League Baseball, and then you let up a hit, and you're like, oh, man, no hitter's done.
1: A single to Frazier, but I'm thinking that's when he should be pulled because then a home run to Nito right after that.
3: That's a bummer. I don't think anyone roots for that, unless, of course, you're an Angels fan who are the worst team in Major League Baseball right now. So,
1: but again, yeah, the Angels, who were last in the West, beat the first place A's, who were first in the West. That was yesterday.
3: Yeah.
1: And the other big story that we didn't really have time for today, maybe we'll touch on tomorrow with Mike, who runs this take, and Midweek Major and more. Poppy touched on it, but the whole tarps off thing is really sweeping the nation as far as baseball is concerned. And it started off with the Stephen F. Austin baseball club team or whatever. A bunch of dudes took their shirts off in St. Louis and took over a section. Now everybody's doing it. Everybody's taking their shirts off at the games and people are getting rowdy. It's like, well, they're getting rowdy at the MLB games now.
3: It just makes me think that if you're a baseball fan, you better start hitting the gym because there'll be a lot of shirtless fans this summer.
1: I mean, I'm seeing a trend happening.
3: But baseball's popping, and now tonight you do have your game one in the Eastern Conference. And we spoke so highly of Wemby and SGA and Caruso and some of these young players on excuse me, I'm getting emotional. No.
1: The excitement that they brought yesterday. I mean, double overtime, such a battle back and forth. It took like a ridiculous performance from Wemby to really close it out.
3: You don't think the Knicks coast to the NBA Finals, do you? I mean, the Cavs had a hell of a lot of fight against Detroit, and the Cavs and Donovan Mitchell look pretty solid. So tonight should be a good one at the Garden. I wonder if the Knicks hold court or if Cleveland steals one. Dude,
1: I'd be surprised if Cleveland steals one, man. Yeah, I think Knicks tonight for sure.
3: So your thoughts at Covino and Rich, and any other final thoughts before we say farewell on a fun, action-packed Big Poppy Tuesday?
1: No, just thanks again to Big Poppy. Hope you guys enjoyed it. Thanks for all the feedback. Everyone on the YouTube chat, appreciate you. At Covino and Rich FSR to catch more. And we'll be back tomorrow with Midweek Major.
3: Perfect. We'll see you then. Arrivederci, baby.
1: See you in the promised land.
3: Have a good one, guys.
1: Enjoy.
3: Bye, guys.
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9: From the KFOX 14 Severe Weather Center, I'm Chief Meteorologist Brad Montgomery. Temperatures staying near average, high around 90 degrees. We'll see partly cloudy skies, breezy to windy conditions for your Wednesday with a high around 90 degrees. Partly cloudy, breezy to windy for your Thursday. 10% chance of a gusty afternoon storm, high around 89. We'll see partly cloudy, breezy conditions for your Friday, high around 89 with, again, 10% chance of a gusty storm for your Friday. From the KFOX 14 Severe Weather Center, I'm Chief Meteorologist Brad Montgomery.
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0: 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What's in your wallet?
1: Mesa Street from Wyoming to Desert Boulevard, looking at a 15-minute ride in both directions. Also getting some slowing on Loop 375 southbound from Montana to I-10. We are seeing a 4-minute delay there. And Montana eastbound from Yarborough to Joe Battle is looking at a 9-minute ride. However, the rest of your freeways are looking clear. We have no accidents to report. I'm Lauren Phillips, El Paso Traffic.
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0: 5 or just last year, we've got a playlist for your class too. 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

0: Fox Sports Radio. Odd Couple on a Trash Talking Tuesday. Ian will get up, chat with Ephraim. Thanks for Ephraim calling in. A lot coming up in the show next hour. We will have Mark Stein, NBA Insider, is going to join us. We'll have Trash Talking Tuesday. So all that will be a next hour
1: and
0: for
1: it's,
0: you.
1: It's good that we have Mark Stein, too, because he lives in Dallas and the whole Jason
0: Kidd. Great point.
1: We'll ask him what the scuttlebutt is down there, what happened with Jason Kidd. So
0: we'll get to that. That's a great point there. Rob, right now it's time for Shekel City.
2: Welcome to Shekel City.
0: Uh-huh.
2: The home base for Rob Parker's daily picks against the spread.
1: Friday, I was 2-1. Because remember, I wasn't here yesterday, so that's Friday, 2-1. 139-105. Is that a robust?
3: Wow.
1: 34 games over 500 versus
0: the spread. I got to start adding robust into my vernacular.
1: It's robust.
0: But I don't use that enough. Robust. I'm going to just start saying that for no reason.
1: All right, here we go tonight. I'm going to take the Cavs plus the 7.5. I expect the Knicks to win game one.
0: Cleveland!
1: But I'm going to take the 7.5. It'll be close. Okay. They haven't played in a week. And the Cavs are coming off
0: the 7-game
1: series.
0: Are the Cavs not tired?
1: Nah,
0: two seven-game series?
1: Adrenaline.
4: I did pull out.
1: I got the Padres again. They beat the Dodgers last night, 1-0. Boy,
0: yeah.
1: Padres plus 1.5 runs against the Dodgers in San Diego. Big series there. And then I got the D-backs minus 1.5. They're hosting the San Francisco Giants. So D-backs minus 1.5, Padres plus 1.5, and the Cavaliers plus 7.5. And remember,
0: what's that?
1: I'm not telling you who to bet on.
3: I need baby oil.
1: I'm telling you. Who I bet on.
0: All right. Let's get to your tire rack play of the day.
5: Castle to Wemby. Rising deep three. Wee-wee! Victor Wembanyama, 6 feet behind the line. Ties the game at 108. Wee-wee!
0: I don't know if you noticed, but Wemby's pretty good at basketball. 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
1: Wait a minute,
0: oh boy, what are you about to
1: say? That clip was from who?
6: Everyone knows it's Wemby.
1: One more time.
6: Wemby! Everyone knows it's Wemby.
0: Hey! All right.
1: We're going to get to Wemby in hour.
0: The level of wearing that out is about to happen over the next
1: can't help it. It's on
0: 30 minutes or so.
1: We got it.
0: And yeah, shout out to Elijah for making the animation. For those of you, Rob, you can't see it because you ain't on YouTube.
1: They love it.
7: Rob, I need to ask you.
1: Yes.
7: You've been covering the league since Moby Dick was a guppy,
1: yes,
7: right? Have you ever seen a center like Wemby shoot that far and just bucket it?
1: No. Nope. We've never seen that. Never seen
0: it. And it's not even... It's the normalness of the shot.
1: We're going to Wemby the next time.
0: Let's get to that. It's the normalness of the shot.
1: How much time we got?
0: Evante, we got about a minute and a half.
1: Okay, let's make sure.
0: Evante, JSN just keeps getting the hosed, as the kids say.
8: Yeah, so Jaxon Smith-Njigba, Seahawks receiver, reigning offensive player of the year. He was sent the wrong trophy for winning that award. pretty simple. He was sent one that said defensive player of the year instead, and he posted a video to social media.
1: What's his name on it?
8: What was that, Rob?
1: His name was on it, and it said defensive?
8: Yeah, exactly. Defensive player of the year. I wonder if, like, that with the mistake on it would be worth, like, more money, though, just because of that.
0: That's a good point. But remember, too, he said it's starting to get disrespectful. Remember when Drewski said his name, when Jackson's, you know what he called him. I'm not going to replay that.
1: But here's what I'm saying. The NFL is so busy booking games all over internationally that they don't even know what they're doing back at home. Nobody's minding the store. Like, how embarrassing is that for the National Football League? That just shouldn't happen because there should be people who check that stuff. Come on, man. It's just bad. It's terrible.
0: Yep.
1: It really is. And of course they'll be able to replace it or whatever. But I understand what he's saying. He's like, dude, I'm getting all this disrespect.
0: Yeah, he's just saying it's getting disrespectful. He's showing the award right here. It's got his name on it. AP Defensive Player of the Year. Meanwhile, he's like a 5'11 wide receiver. Crazy. Talking about Defensive Player of the Year. And he said, I really want to expose them. It's getting disrespectful, guys. I really want to expose them, though, for this. Yeah, so he's got to be feeling some type of way. What's the point of winning awards? You don't know me. We are
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1: I-10 looking clear in both directions, along with Patriot Freeway and Liberty Expressway. We're seeing no slowing on Loop 375 in either direction. And Mesa Street from Wyoming to Desert Boulevard is still looking at a 16-minute ride in both directions. However, the rest of your surface streets are looking clear as we have no accidents to report. I'm Lauren Phillips, El Paso Traffic.
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7: 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And here's what you need to know.
0: Coming up in a few minutes, game one of the NBA's East Finals, Cleveland at New York. Tomorrow's game two in the West, one WNBA game later tonight. 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